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1: The story behind the song, Alleluia. 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
2: I didn't wake up today by accident. I've been gifted another day by God, and I get to choose what to do with it. And this song shouts, I came to praise. That's why I woke up today.
3: I came to praise. That's why I woke up today. That's why I woke up today.
2: So no matter what I'm walking through, God is worthy. No matter how I'm feeling, He's still faithful, and He deserves my praise.

0: Are you Lisa Barry?
1: Yes, sir.
0: Can I make a request? Love me tender.
1: Like Elvis?
0: Yes.
1: Wow, I love Elvis, but I do not have that one.
0: Okay, bye.
2: What if it were you in need of a transfusion? 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

0: If you ever wanted to just stay home and hang out with your sweetie, I don't blame you for that at all. I love doing that. In fact, there's this one gal I follow on social media, and when her friend asked what she was doing, she told her, "I'm just going to hang out with my husband tonight. I'm not going out." And her friend's like, wait, what? You're doing what? Her friend thought that was so strange. Ken and I love to watch a couple of different shows together. And then after that, he goes to watch his movies where things are exploding. And I go watch 90s rom-coms.
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1: I love the fact that when we've got the station on in the car, our kids are soaking up the truth without even realizing it.
2: I've got a six-year-old now, and it fills my heart with so much joy to be, you know, driving around, running errands, and hearing her singing these Christian songs, or sometimes she'll be sitting, you know, at the table doing her little homework or whatever, and just start singing those messages that are uplifting and that are encouraging and that are truth is getting into her heart through music, and that means the world to me.

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I wanna face that fire,

0: In church the other day, the pastor did a vow renewal for anybody who wanted to do it. So he asked couples to stand up and face each other, and then he read her vows, and then he read his vows, and they just had to repeat back. And when they got to the end, all of a sudden I looked over, and there was one guy standing there all by himself. He had stood up to renew his vows to his wife, but she wasn't there. And when the pastor said, "You may kiss the bride," he took his hand, kissed his fingers, and then put them up in the air. For her, that's love.
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0: Well, thankfully, I only need three things when I hop into Costco tomorrow. So that should run me about $500.
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Her husband said, "Honey, if it's crazy at home, why don't you just take the kids to the neighborhood pool?" She just gave him the look. She said, "Do you have any idea what it takes to get the kids ready to go to the pool? 5 bags, a stroller, and 45 minutes to pack, including one for snacks, one for drinks, and one for wet clothes." The struggle is real. Isn't it funny how sometimes you don't need somebody to fix it, you just need somebody who gets it.

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0: You may have well-meaning friends and family members who just love to share their opinion about what you should be doing and who you should be doing it with. But you know, there comes a point where the opinion you have to care about most is God's.
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0: 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Happy Friday. 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
4: I want to be perfect. I look around at the people next to me. I look on social media and over again, I see this perfect picture of someone's life. And I think to myself, God, when other people are brave, all I see is fear in my life. And then I remember that it's God's perfect love that casts out that fear. I feel like every time that I make a turn, it is heading down another broken road when I remember that God has a perfect plan for my life. When we throw up our hands and we confess the places that we fall short, that's when God's perfect love shows up and loves us perfectly.

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1: As crazy as this may sound, we have so many voices in our head. And it's not crazy at all. The only thing is, because those voices are in our head, we think they're all safe. But not every voice is worth listening to. Not every sentence is worth agreeing with.
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1: The story behind the song, Alleluia. Here's Chris from Elevation Worship.
2: I didn't wake up today by accident. I've been gifted another day by God, and I get to choose what to do with it. And this song shouts, I came to praise. That's why I woke up today.
3: I came to praise. That's why I woke up today. That's why I woke up today.
2: So no matter what I'm walking through, God is worthy. No matter how I'm feeling, He's still faithful, and He deserves my praise.

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That's coming up.

0: Here was a little boy. He maybe didn't smell very good. He maybe didn't look very good. But police saw him on surveillance video of the street sitting under a streetlight reading a book. Well, they asked him what he was doing, and turns out his home does not have electricity. Not only can they not afford it, but the mom doesn't know where the papers are to show she owns the house, so can't even get electricity. Well, authorities were so moved by this sweet little boy that they made the video public, and everybody was amazed and wanting to help him. And one billionaire from across the world flew all the way over to him, got the electric hooked up in his house, helped build on to the family's home to make it more livable, and renovated the school and gave this little boy's best friend a brand new wheelchair. And you know what I'm thinking? If we can keep telling stories like this, I think we're going to have a lot more stories like this to tell.
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Start your day with Kevin and Taylor in the morning. It's the Dave Ramsey Show from 1 till 4. 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

0: get used to this.
1: Okay, here's a daring yet super fun idea to do with the kids this summer. How about if they make you a candlelight dinner? We had our kids do that along with the neighbor kids one night, and it was so fun. They picked the meal, they made the meal, they set up the table with linens and candles and served the meal with the whole towel over the arm and everything. It was so memorable. We got awesome pictures. I highly recommend.

0: It is so common to ask our kids, what do you want to be when you grow up? One of my friends said, you know, I stopped asking that question. And I started asking my kids, not what do you want to be, but who do you want to be? I love that.
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0: Okay, I'm just going to tell it right out. I am not a car mechanic, which probably comes as no surprise to you. But if your car is not cooling off as much as you think it should, guess what I discovered? There's these little pictures on the dashboard. One is of an arrow coming into the car, and one of them is an arrow that's circulating within the car. In my mind, I always thought air coming into the car meant fresh air. So whenever I'd get in the car, I would put it on the arrow going into the car. And my husband said, okay, you realize you're pulling in warm air from the outside and it's competing with the air conditioning on the inside. I'm like, no, I didn't know that. I just thought I was getting fresh air. He goes, well, fresh, hot air. I'm like, okay, I know now.
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3: All throughout Scripture, we see the breath of God representing the Spirit of God. This is symbolizing the Holy Spirit empowerment of God in our lives. And this song is a prayer that God's Spirit would breathe on everything that we do, on our businesses, on our dreams, on our families, on our brokenness, so that we can experience the life-changing power of His presence.

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1: Sometimes I feel like I just keep pretending.

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That can be really hard. Hey, I'm Heather. Thanks for being here. Our kids are 22, 20, and 19. One of them still at home. He's a college student. The other two pretty far away from us. And it's hard. You know, I love my kids a lot, and I know that they are doing what God wants them to do, what he's called them to do. 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

0: Sometimes social media, it's a little suspicious. Hey, mother. I started to kind of just scroll this morning and I was like, why are all these like warm, cozy, like recipes coming up, you know, for soup and stews and like casseroles? I was like, it's like they know that fall is coming and I'm going to need, it's just weird. Like I don't think I'm okay with it actually.
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4: 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Look, I got a

0: There's some times where you just need to put your phone down. Hi, I'm Heather. Thanks so much for being here. I have three kids, 21, 20, and 18, and two of the kids are home right now. And when they walk into a room, I put my phone down. Doesn't really matter what I'm doing unless it's really important work stuff. If they want to talk, I want to give them my full attention. Because here's the thing, at 18, 20, and 21, they don't always want to talk. So if they are engaging me in conversation, I'm so putting that phone down. I'm engaging with them.
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0: love the thought of getting to know the people in my life just a little bit better. Maybe you can find out something about the people in your life too. Hey, I'm Heather. Thanks for being here. You could ask them this question. Like, if your best friend and you switched lives for just one day, what do they think that you would struggle with the most? Like, what is it about their life that they think that you would struggle with? I think that might be a very interesting conversation.
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0: so long.
1: When your heart is hurting, God provides. Hey, I'm Heather. Had a moment yesterday where I finally was really sad and kind of really embraced my emotions about our daughter, who's 22, who actually moved 20 hours away from us to go to grad school. Now, I know this is what God has for her. This is a really great thing. But I'm sad. And so I was having a moment yesterday. And then a couple hours later, my 19-year-old, who lives with us, he happened to be around. We just had a really great conversation. That doesn't happen very often. He's very busy and works and goes to school. But I got that time with him. And it was exactly what I needed.
0: I've never seen a morning the sun forgot to rise in every single detail. You're faithful every time.

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0: A long time ago, you had to memorize phone numbers. Maybe you did that. I did it. Hey, I'm Heather. What about now? We don't have to do that anymore, right? Like, we have phones that hold the numbers. So what is that part of my brain that held on to all those phone numbers? What's it doing now? Like, what is that functioning for? I hope it's something good, but I can't quite figure it out.
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2: I didn't wake up today by accident. 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And this song shouts, I came to praise. That's why I woke up today.
3: I came to praise. 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
2: So no matter what I'm walking through, God is worthy. 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

0: 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I'm so glad you're here. 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
3: I would be perfect if it wasn't for the million things that I never can seem to get right.
4: I want to be perfect. I look around at the people next to me. I look on social media and over again, I see this perfect picture of someone's life. And I think to myself, God, when other people are brave, all I see is fear in my life. And then I remember that it's God's perfect love that casts out that fear. I feel like every time that I make a turn, it is heading down another broken road when I remember that God has a perfect plan for my life. When we throw up our hands and we confess the places that we fall short, that's when God's perfect love shows up and loves us perfectly.

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0: Hey, I'm Heather. Thanks for being here. There's going to be times when God says no or not yet. And even though that is really hard, I found that it's because he's leading me to something better. He has really good things for me. And it might not be what I think it is at all.
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ask you to give when you're in need. Yeah, I know. That's crazy. Hi, I'm Heather. 2 Corinthians 8:1-2 says this, "And now, brothers and sisters, we want you to know about the grace that God has given the Macedonian churches. In the midst of a very severe trial, their overflowing joy and their extreme poverty welled up in rich generosity." So pretty much what he's saying here is that they were going through some really tough stuff, and they gave, and they experienced God's goodness and his faithfulness, but they were in need. And I think for me, sometimes I feel like I can give when I'm okay. Nope, that's not how it works, Heather.

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0: might be an assumption you need to stop making. Hey, I'm Heather. Thanks for being here. Don't assume that people are mad at you all the time. And this is something that I do quite often. Like, if someone's not responding to me the way that I think they should, I think it's about me. That they're mad at me, that I've done something. You know what? First of all, I'm not the most important person in someone else's life. They may be going through some other stuff and it has nothing to do with me. And so I'm wasting all this time and energy worrying about what they could be mad at.
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0: if I know what he's talking about. So I'm like, I'm crazy, literally. I just realized my husband does it as well. So he wants to go outside, Maze the cat, and he doesn't want to go out, you know, the front door, but my husband doesn't get up to let him out the back door. So he will meow at the front door, and my husband argues with him that he doesn't want to go out. It's funny that we think we know what he's saying and we're willing to engage in the argument.
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0: other people as your competition. That's actually not right. God reminded me of that today. Hi, I'm Heather. Thanks for being here. My competition is me. I'm the one that I need to go, okay, I want to do this better. I want to be consistent at this. I was actually talking to my 19-year-old about this and about how, like, I used to go, oh, well, I'm better than that person because I don't do this or that, or I'm this and they're that. God doesn't want me to do that. That's not how God looks at us. And so he's put certain things in me. And so I need to work on me being better, not comparing myself to the person next to me.
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love that God allows certain seasons of your life where you can be really intentional. Hey, I'm Heather. Thanks for being here. We have a family member right now going through a really difficult time, and healing needs to happen. And I just the other night, I just was like, I'm going to turn on worship music. I'm going to pray. I'm going to pray into the situation. I'm going to pray for God's healing, for his hand. And I just spent like 20 minutes by myself just worshiping and praying. Now, in other seasons of my life, when my kids, you know, weren't adults, that would be very difficult for me to do. I'm so grateful that I got to do that for that situation in our lives.

0: different seasons of your life, you pray specific things. Hey, I'm Heather. Our daughter right now is about 20 hours away from us at grad school. Our son, who is in the military, about 9 hours away from us. Our youngest is living with us right now. But I pray protection a lot over my kids right now. And a lot of that is that they're doing their own thing. They're all adults. And, you know, it seemed easier to kind of, offer protection for them when they were younger. And now that they're older, there's so many other factors. And God reminded me as I was praying about that this morning that He loves them more than I do, that His plan is greater than mine, and He is with them and looking out for them.
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0: Hey, I'm Heather. Thanks for being here. Taking a look at some verses on grace right now. I needed to be reminded of how big God's grace is. Titus 2:11 says this, "For the grace of God has appeared that offers salvation to all people." Everybody gets an opportunity, no matter what they've done.
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0: Joey Giglio, he recently said this: if there are a trillion stars in the observable universe living in 2 billion galaxies, like our Milky Way, and God calls them all by name and puts each one in its place, you can be sure he's not going to let go of you. How much more valuable are you to God than all those stars in the sky?
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a big difference between dog owners and cat owners. Am I right? I am Heather. Oh, thanks for being here. I am a cat lover. I'm a cat owner. I haven't had a dog since I was a little girl. But dog owners, they'll say, we did research for 2 years and we finally found the right breed. And cat owners will say, I took out the garbage one day and there he was. And I adopted him. Isn't that true? No, that didn't happen to me. I actually went through rescues to get my cats, all of them. But yeah, a lot of people are like, he just showed up. And so we started feeding him. He became our cat.

Start your day with Kevin and Taylor in the morning. It's the Dave Ramsey Show from 1 till 4. Doug and Jamie will take you home afternoon drive. And it's Penny keeping the faith evenings on Glory 97.

0: going to the grocery store with littles, whoo, that can be a challenge. Hi, I'm Heather. Thanks for being here. I remember when my three kids were little, I avoided taking all three of them to the store whenever I could because it was a lot of work. Not only are you trying to remember all the things you need to get, but then you're trying to make sure that, like, they're not touching each other, they're not fighting, or they're not touching other stuff. And so a couple things you can do if that is something that you struggle with is make a game out of going to the grocery store. Have them go find items for you, especially if they're older, like 5, 6, 7 or older. Also, you can bring some books. Like if they're younger and they get a little restless because the store is taking too long, maybe a little book. Just a way, I think, for me to think about avoiding using a screen or a phone during that time and having that time be more engaging.
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0: today's Christian music for Madison, Monroe City, Paris, Holiday, and all of Monroe County. 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
1: The story behind the song, Alleluia. 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
2: I didn't wake up today by accident. I've been gifted another day by God, and I get to choose what to do with it. And this song shouts, I came to praise. That's why I woke up today.
3: I came to praise. That's why I woke up today. That's why I woke up today.
2: So no matter what I'm walking through, God is worthy. 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

0: praising God isn't about how you feel. Hey, I'm Heather. Thanks for being here. I was reminded of that this weekend. Just had a hard time engaging in worship at church. I'm not sure why. I don't know what it was. And I read this morning that praising God is about who He is. It's not about how I feel. So me still engaging in that worship, still singing, still doing what I was supposed to be doing, that was because of who God is.
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0: I think I met like the best hype person ever the other day, and I loved it. Hi, I'm Heather. Thanks for being here. Our son was playing a pickup jazz gig kind of thing at a pub, and he invited one of his friends who's also a musician, but this guy plays clarinet, and he also is more on the like classical side of things. But when my son got up there and got ready to jam, he was like, yeah, let's go. Like, he was so excited for him. And I thought, you know, first of all, we all need a person like that in our life, because we all need somebody to be excited for us, right? And then I was like, man, I want to be that for many other people.
1: So here's a stat that might surprise you. 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
3: All throughout Scripture, we see the breath of God representing the Spirit of God. This is symbolizing the Holy Spirit empowerment of God in our lives. This song is a prayer that God's Spirit would breathe on everything that we do, on our businesses, on our dreams, on our families, on our brokenness, so that we can experience the life-changing power of His presence.

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You know, some seasons feel like survival, but even here, God is faithful. Even here, He's loving me through the mess.

0: I don't want to admit it, but my husband and I are growing weak.
1: Uh-oh.
0: I'm going to tell you, it's happening. And you, if you've been through this or you're going to be going through this, I'm just going to tell you, this is a little something that's happening. And I feel like this is a thing where your kids are towards the end of their time with you. You know what I mean? Like we've got one that we're about to send to college. Got one that's, you know, it's about to be a sophomore in high school.
1: Well, they become emboldened, you know, after a certain number of years, and they're both in that stage right now. And simultaneously, you guys are, you're getting worn down.
0: Well, and they're adult sized, and you know, they're children, but they're adult sized. And so they've got adult sized opinions and they can do things where it's like, oh, now, you know, if you're able to drive, you know, so we've got a driver and it's just like all the things. They come in, it's really late. And then they want to tell us about their day. It's very late. Like we should be asleep by now. But instead we're like listening and the things are getting loud. One of them remembered they want to print something off the printer. So the printer's like,
1: and then printing. A tiny home. That may not sound like much, but when you live in a tiny home,
0: yes,
1: that sound can be deafening.
0: Like the whole house is awake. And so then it's like, okay, you know, and normally we'd be like, it's time to go to bed, you know, but then we're like, Neither one of us felt like we were both such wimps. Neither one of us said it's time to go to bed. We're just like, you know, sleepy eyed and like,
1: This is why you have your children early. I know the trend in the last few years is to wait until you're in your 30s or late 30s. No. You want to time their 18th birthday right around your age of, say, 39.
0: It's a young person's game.
2: Hey, it's Brent with a message for parents. You have probably spent years, right, trying to help your kids make wise decisions. Yes, you need to eat some of those vegetables. Yes, you do need sunscreen. No, you cannot drink directly out of the swimming pool, that kind of stuff. Well, how big is this decision? Where they spend the next 4 years when it comes to college, if you're thinking about that, seriously, consider Grace College in Winona Lake, Indiana. 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

0: our stuff can get to be too much. I know this, and I feel like I've had a lifetime of getting rid of stuff. But every now and then, come across a cool place where I'm like, oh, they've got some cool stuff.
1: Oh, brother.
0: And it's like new cool stuff. There's a place, it's called Dead People's Stuff. I was thinking, as you find these stores where, you know, you can find like very unique finds and just things that kind of, you know, I don't know, make your home feel more warm. And you think this as you're buying it, right? And you bring it home and you're like, oh, I'm going to find the perfect place for the thing. Mm-hmm. And then when you put it in the place and you're like, ah, and then after a while you start looking around, you're like, well, how do we get all this stuff?
1: Look, my wife has a problem with collecting stuff.
0: Yeah.
1: And I think she would even be honest with you about this. She's got too much stuff. Uh-huh. Yet when she gets an opportunity to collect even more stuff,
0: she takes it.
1: She takes it. And this is a problem. And yeah, to the point where, and I wonder if you know anybody who does this. So she'll display, and my wife's a great decorator. She's got a great eye, but mm-hmm, she's definitely more a maximalist than a minimalist.
0: Yeah.
1: Right? It's okay. She's got this sort of farmhouse, maximalist

0: stuff, if you've got to rotate your stuff.
1: Can I tell you this with sincerity and all of the conviction I can muster?
0: Yes.
1: Yes. Yes, that's a sign.
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0: This is Rachel Cruze. She's Dave Ramsey, the financial guy. This is his daughter.
1: 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That's it.
0: That's it. How about that? Isn't that interesting?
2: It is interesting. And we think of people with money as being flashy. And sometimes they are. But many times, the people who are the flashiest are spending everything they make to be flashy.
0: It's incredible to me, because I think financial freedom, it's usually built, and we don't like to think of it this way, but around 1,000 ordinary decisions.
2: Yep.
0: I'm not going to buy that. I'm going to say no to that. I'm going to put that back on the shelf. I'm not going to do that. I'm not going to do this. I'm not going to do that. Or I am going to do this, and I am going to do that. So it's built around all those like thousands of ordinary decisions, not just one extraordinary paycheck, which is what we often think wealth looks like, right?
2: Yeah, yeah. It's a slow, gradual walk in the same direction, day after day, little choices, and they add up.
0: Yeah, it echoes the principle of Proverbs, right? Like wisdom values character, contentment, like stewardship above appearances, which, oh my goodness, we put so much into that.
2: Yeah, I think that's great advice. I don't always follow it.
0: No, me neither.
2: Or I wouldn't have two motorcycles in my garage, but
0: oh boy.
2: Good advice.
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0: Uriah Smallbone and her husband, what's the guy's name?
1: Joel.
0: Oh, Joel Smallbone.
1: For King and Country.
0: King and Country. Yeah. So they're
1: also in the Young Washington movie, by the way.
0: Okay. Mm-hmm. Fair enough. They are spending a little time in Asheville, North Carolina.
1: Oh,
0: now,
1: yeah.
0: Asheville is beautiful. Well, it's not so much the city, I think, is beautiful. It's a little hippy-dippy sometimes for my taste. I'm just going to be honest.
1: Okay.
0: But the surroundings, awesome. Just, wow, what a jewel where that is in North Carolina. I love the mountains. Mm. And I know some people, like on their summer vacations, they will go to the beach. And nothing wrong with the beach. I've lived on the beach a couple of times.
1: Yeah.
0: But what speaks to my heart, my soul, really, are the mountains. Mm-hmm. And I love to, when we get away to the mountains, to spend, like take a morning and just get away alone and look out over the mountains and praise God as creator. There are certain passages in Psalms. Sometimes I like to read those as I'm looking out when it talks about God's creativity and being the source of all we see around us. And I would recommend that so much. I know vacations can get hectic with trying to juggle everybody's needs, and you got the family and you've got an agenda, but spending just a moment to get away. We go to beautiful places, or we try to, right? When we're on vacation. So you go wherever it is you think is beautiful.
1: I think that's it. I think the problems, why you like the mountains, I wonder, is that you think about our problems that look so big before you get to the mountains.
0: Yeah.
1: And then you get to the mountains, and then it reminds us like how small we are.
0: That's
1: and maybe
0: right.
1: How small our problems are too.

0: is.
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alone, making well with my soul. 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Jesus, could you please just sit and cry with me till I can sing, till I can sing.

0: What kind of person does your family think you are? Wondered that. I started thinking that because my aunt sent me a message thinking that she had to remind me when my mom's birthday was.
1: Oh.
0: She sent me a message.
1: Hold on. A second. Did she need to remind you?
0: No.
1: Okay.
0: No.
1: It was rude of me to ask. I apologize.
0: Nobody has ever needed to remind me when my mom's birthday is. I couldn't believe it. I thought she had to remind me. What? But I know when my mom's birthday is.
1: All right.
0: When is it? It felt offensive. It's August 8th.
1: All right. Didn't need a reminder.
0: I didn't need a reminder. I knew. I'm ready for it.
1: Here's the thing. I often need a reminder. I just don't want to be reminded that I needed the reminder. You know, I'm going to pretend like I didn't need the reminder. Like,
0: yeah.
1: I know my mom's birthday for crying out loud.
0: Well, then you got to be prepared. You got to be prepared for somebody to say, well, when is it? And if you pause too long.
1: No, that's just rude.
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0: been kind of wanting to see The Odyssey. I've heard a lot of talk about it, both good and bad. A lot of critics say, well, it's not historically accurate, and which is odd since it's actually a work of fiction itself. The Homer poem, the epic, was based on a legend, but basically fiction at the time.
1: Yeah.
0: So anyway, all of this talk is just really kind of whetting my appetite to get out and see it myself.
1: I think it's good.
0: Naturally, you've seen it.
1: Yeah. Well, I love movies. And so, yes, I thought it was really good. For a couple of standout things to me. First of all, I don't know how they got every actor and actress into this one movie, but they managed to do it. Just to give you an idea, like Matt Damon is in there. Zendaya, Tom Holland, Travis Scott, Anne Hathaway. It's like there's like this long list of like actors and actresses.
0: It's like they called the Screen Actors Guild and say, can you give us a list of your actors?
1: Yes.
0: Okay, which ones? All of them.
1: We'll take them all. So that was one thing that that will stand out to you definitely when you, because I don't remember a movie that had so many like familiar faces in it, first of all. So that was one thing that stood out to me. The other big standout isn't quite as positive, and that is, why is it so long? Why is this movie like a 3-hour movie?
0: It's an epic.
1: Whoever is in charge of editing, I don't know what they were doing, but they did not edit enough. I kind of feel like this 3-hour movie could have been easily half.
0: Christopher Nolan, the director, at the screening. This end is a mess. I thought Tom was going to edit this. Oh, he took vacation.
1: He's on
0: vacation.
1: Yeah.
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1: The story behind the song, Alleluia. 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
2: I didn't wake up today by accident. I've been gifted another day by God, and I get to choose what to do with it. And this song shouts, I came to praise. That's why I woke up today.
3: I came to praise. 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
2: So no matter what I'm walking through, God is worthy. No matter how I'm feeling, He's still faithful, and He deserves my praise.

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0: We love hanging out with our friend, Pastor Tommy Woodard.
1: Mm-hmm. And Tommy, what is it that you're reading right now?
2: So my daily Bible reading, I think I told you guys, I read a page of the Bible a day, each day. And Exodus 32 is what I read the other day. And it's so fascinating because it says Moses talks to God as he's talking to a friend. And we're all like, ooh, I want that relationship with God, right?
0: Yeah.
2: But then if you keep reading, Moses says to God, hey, why don't you tell me like who you're going to send to help me? Just tell me what you want me to do. Like, he has the same relationship with God we have, right?
1: Yeah.
2: Like just because we look at these great people of the Bible and we're like, oh, they had it so easy. No, Moses is begging God to tell him what to do, even though he talks to God like a friend, you know?
1: Yes.
2: And so we have that same thing. It just doesn't feel like it's biblical.
0: That's a great perspective.
1: That really is.
0: Jacob wrestling.
2: Yes. God. Yes.
0: How many times do I feel like I've wrestled?
2: You know? All the time, right? Yeah.

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0: one of the enemy's oldest strategies is not simply to make us do the wrong thing, but to make us forget who we are in Christ.
1: Oh, that's so big.
0: Yeah.
1: In my life, in my kids' life, the enemy has attacked that sense of self, that sense of who we are in God's eyes.
0: This guy explaining something that we have probably experienced at some point.
2: Spiritual warfare is when you are being attacked in multiple directions, multiple ways, multiple different times, and you are at a point where you are feeling like you don't know your worth, you don't know your value, and you are being tested about everything that you know to be true about yourself. The objective in this attack is to leave you so confused about your worth that you just no longer even know anything about yourself.
0: The goal of the enemy is confusion, right? And Jesus reminds us that our identity is rooted in him.
1: That's right. And you're in a battle zone. Maybe it doesn't feel like that. If you're a follower of Christ, you're in a war. Here's the secret, though. And the thing that can give you hope as you take on your day, that victory, it's already been won.
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0: learned something new.
1: Oh.
0: I happened to see there was a firefighter that had just put out a fire and had taken a picture of himself in the background, and there was a house that had burned down, and he said, just a little reminder to not keep the bathroom fan on.
1: What? So the fan had burned out and started a fire?
0: Started the fire. It got me to thinking, we use the bathroom fan. My husband really likes it as white noise. And so it's on a lot. And I was thinking, as a matter of fact, I didn't even realize the fan has the possibility of even turning off now. We've had it on for so long.
1: Where is that switch? Anyway.
0: Yeah. I got in a conversation with a friend of mine. She's like, it's been 40 years since we've turned ours off.
1: All right. So if you can't sleep without the white noise, my wife and I use a white noise generator. It's a dome.
0: Like an actual machine.
1: The DOHM is the brand, but there are plenty of them. So buy the actual machine. I don't believe they start fires, best of my knowledge.
0: Yeah.
1: Or if you insist on using the bathroom fan, just know that before it goes out, it's going to start to clatter a lot. Think of grandma's oscillating fan.
0: Yes.
1: Remember that?
0: It starts to make
1: a
0: noise like that.
1: Time to get it replaced.
0: Okay.
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7: I would be perfect if it wasn't for the million things that I never can seem to get right.
8: I want to be perfect. I look around at the people next to me. I look on social media and over again, I see this perfect picture of someone's life. And I think to myself, God, when other people are brave, all I see is fear in my life. And then I remember that it's God's perfect love that casts out that fear. I feel like every time that I make a turn, it is heading down another broken road when I remember that God has a perfect plan for my life. When we throw up our hands and we confess the places that we fall short, that's when God's perfect love shows up and loves us perfectly.

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1: Proverbs. Like if we're trying to trust God or
0: it's especially, I think, when God has a different plan for us than the one we kind of envision for ourselves.
1: Yes.
0: Proverbs 3:5-6, a verse that you hear quoted quite often, trust in the Lord with all your heart, lean not on your own understanding. And that's the rub, right? Mm-hmm. And why we have to choose to trust despite our feelings.
1: Yeah. Yeah. We don't trust God because, well, we don't trust God because we can see the road ahead. We trust him because we know the one who sees the road from ahead and from beginning to end, right?
0: Yeah. Well, I don't know about you, but I can see about 4 feet in front of my face.
1: Uh-huh.
0: You know, we have to remember God sees the whole road.

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0: always enjoy hanging out with our friend Randy Phillips.
1: Mm-hmm. Now, Randy, just curious, what is your tactic, or what do you do when you get into a situation where maybe somebody asks you something uncomfortable?
2: Well, I just start laughing. My grandma, Lily said, anytime you get an uncomfortable question, just start laughing. So I just start laughing like, oh, you're something else. Ain't you something?
0: So talk to you later.
2: You are something else.
0: That is great. Do you mind if I use that? I'm going to use that.
2: Yeah, go ahead. Then you got to learn the art of the pivot.
1: Yeah.
0: Yeah.
2: What do you? Where in the world do you go and get your hair cut? It looks phenomenal.
3: Hey, it's Brent with a message for parents. You have probably spent years, right, trying to help your kids make wise decisions. Yes, you need to eat some of those vegetables. Yes, you do need sunscreen. No, you cannot drink directly out of the swimming pool, that kind of stuff. Well, how big is this decision? Where they spend the next 4 years when it comes to college, if you're thinking about that, seriously, consider Grace College in Winona Lake, Indiana. They're academically strong. They haven't drifted from their mission of keeping Christ front and center either. They help students grow in knowledge and wisdom and character. It's an awesome place too, which reminds me, you should visit this summer if you're interested. It's perfect time. It's a beautiful little resort town. You can bring the fam, walk around campus, meet the people, ask questions. Tell them I sent you. Get a free Grace College t-shirt. Maybe. I mean, I just made that up, but we'll see if it sticks. 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

0: got a text from my wife yesterday. Heidi wants to talk to you.
1: Oh, your granddaughter.
0: My granddaughter, Heidi. She wants to talk to you. Rush home. And so that's exactly what I did. I got in the house. She said, I was FaceTiming with Heidi. She wants to talk to her G-paw.
1: Uh-huh.
0: And so I called my daughter, Ellie. Heidi's not yet two. And she doesn't, she'll probably be three before she has a phone.
1: Yeah, at least.
0: At least. And so right away called my daughter, Ellie, and she put me on FaceTime. And then I saw Heidi, and she's just standing there, and she's grinning, and she's got this grin where she just keeps her top and bottom row of teeth together, but the smile's real big. So you see her teeth, and she's grinning, and she looks a little like she's being a little shy. Uh-huh. Oh, hey, Heidi, it's Jeepo.
1: Oh,
0: what are you doing today? You look so cute in your dress. Is that new? And she just keeps grinning. And she didn't say anything, like she was almost shy about talking.
1: Yes.
0: But just grinned. And so I said a couple of other things to her. And I finally said, well, I got to go. I got to make a phone call. But, oh, I love you so much. So great to talk to you. And she hadn't said a word.
1: Okay.
0: Hadn't said a word. But she still got that beautiful grin on her face.
1: Oh, it's sweet. It's sweet how a toddler has a way of making you feel like the most important person in the whole world, you know?
0: Not just that. But when I hung up, I felt like I'd had like the greatest conversation of my life.
1: Yeah.
0: And she hadn't said a word.
1: Well, yeah, but don't you usually feel that way, though, when you and I are talking? Like, if I don't say anything and you just talk, don't you have the same feeling?
0: Remind me of the time you didn't say anything, because I'm having a little trouble right now.
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0: I don't know if you ever feel this way, but my wife and I were talking about this yesterday, and Tammy said it just feels like the farther we go into our week, the less energy I have. And I get that. By the time the weekend rolls around, you know, we used to plan all these fun things, you know, on our weekends. And now it's just like you just stumble across the finish line like, whew.
1: Oh. Yeah.
0: And you just can't get enough rest during your weekend to recharge for the next week. And I don't know, it feels physical, but it also feels mental and maybe even spiritual.
1: Absolutely. You know, I was thinking about that. Even Jesus stepped away from the crowds to rest and pray. It's from Psalm 121:4 says this, God doesn't ask you to run on empty. Mm-hmm. He invites you to rest because he's still working even while you sleep. So rest isn't weakness. It's worship. It's saying, God, I trust you to hold the world while I pause to breathe.
0: And he offers rest for the soul.

0: summer vacation season. And here's what I think. Any vacation that you prepay, like a cruise, or, you know, you reserve a hotel room, any of those kinds of things, you're taking a chance.
1: Oh, yeah. Well, I saw where there's a big storm that's headed for the coast, and I was thinking about that because I've seen some pictures of people who have done just that. They've already, you know, they've already paid for their vacation,
0: right.
1: And there's pictures looking out into the ocean, and it looks a little ominous out there. But yet, you know, you see the dad with the swim shorts on. He's got his hands on his hips, and he's like, "Come on, kids, we're gonna have fun."
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0: Hey, Cherry. Good morning. What's going on today?
1: Today is my daughter's birthday, so...
0: What's her name?
2: Oh!
1: Her name is Tiffany.
0: Oh, happy birthday, Tiffany.
2: Oh, my goodness. What have you got on the schedule today? What are you doing today?
1: I'm on my way to work.
2: Okay.
1: And then on my lunch break, I'm going to go over there and I'm going to take her presents.
2: Oh, now, what is something about your adult relationship, Cherry, with your daughter that you really appreciate, that maybe you guys, it didn't come easy, but you guys have kind of worked at something and made it kind of special as this, because I don't think everybody has a great adult relationship with their kids. How could you encourage others?
1: Well, so I can't tell you because I haven't always been the best parent, you know, because I struggled with addiction for many years and I did time in prison. And Tiffany might cry.
0: Oh.
1: She has never, she's never given up on me.
2: Yeah. So she loves you.
1: she really is. Yeah. She really is my best friend.
2: So. Oh, and I guess when people ask, when you get through something really tough, they ask you what's your why. It sounds like she might be at the top of the list.
1: Oh, for sure. Yeah, for sure.
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0: I've got a couple of scratches right here. It's a scab. Ugh.
1: Ew.
0: My tan is not great. But I'm wearing shorts at work.
1: I don't know how I feel about that.
0: Just happened to see a debate over shorts in the workplace on the Today Show. And it turns out most people aren't real sure. Not sure what they think.
1: Well, maybe for the reason that you just said, that might be one. But I got to tell you, I'll never forget. I worked with a guy. His name was Mr. Moore. Okay. Mr. Moore. And I always knew Mr. Moore to wear a suit to the office. Mm-hmm. He always wore a suit.
0: The well-dressed man.
1: Yeah, every day. Every day. It always looked nice. Sometimes a tie, sometimes

0: on more casual days, it was without a tie. That was his casual day. And I really kind of appreciated that. I hadn't worked at many workplaces up until this point.
1: Okay.
0: And I remember there was a day in the summer where we had a shorts day. They told all the staff, you can wear shorts today. It's summer. And so I had always known him as Mr. Moore. But when he came in with shorts, it was like, it was so weird. Like, I didn't even know how I couldn't even look at him.
1: You had trouble looking at him in the eye. Right?
0: And all of a sudden it was Mr. Moore, but his first name was actually Robert. And all of a sudden it's like now his name's Robert, you know, because he's wearing the shorts.
1: Because he's shorts guy.
0: Yeah, I know.
1: You don't call a shorts guy Mister.
0: I didn't know what to do with that.
1: Maybe the shorts look wasn't for him. I mean, it was a look, but it wasn't necessarily his look.
0: You know, I've been meaning to talk to you about something since you wore shorts today. if you got a minute.
1: But I'm a shorts guy. This is my look.
0: That's what I wanted to talk to you about.
1: Look at this.
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6: I didn't wake up today by accident. 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And this song shouts, I came to praise. 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
7: I came to praise. 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

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It's the Dave Ramsey Show from 1 till 4. 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

0: was just driving down the interstate. I picture it, windows down, wind in his hair. Hi, my name is Kim Fitz. Maybe that's how I like to ride. Well, that is until he realized the driver beside him desperately needed help. What happened next? It's amazing. Your beautiful ripple story coming up next.
1: I've never seen a morning the sun forgot to rise. In every single detail, you're faithful every time.

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1: Should have been long gone now, yeah. 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

0: was just driving down the interstate. I picture it, windows down, wind in his hair. Hi, my name is Kim Fitz. Maybe that's how I like to ride. Well, that is until Paul looked over. He saw an SUV weaving across several lanes of traffic. He pulled alongside and realized the driver was having a medical emergency. So then he spotted a frightened little boy strapped in the back seat as well. Oh, goodness. Without hesitation, Paul used his own car to gently guide the SUV against the concrete barrier, bringing it safely to a stop before anybody was seriously hurt. He helped the kiddo, stayed with the driver until first responders arrived, and joked that later his only casualty was being late to pick up his wife's birthday cake. Look at that. He said, God put me there. Isn't that, I mean, chills. Just amazing.
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0: summer fun, it doesn't have to come with a huge price tag. Sometimes it feels like it. Hey, I am so very glad that you're including me in your day. If we've never met before, my name is Kim Fitz. I've got a 10-year-old daughter, a 5-year-old son, and my 5-year-old daughter just the other day was singing the I'm Bored Summertime song. You know it. And I saw this idea where you crush up old sidewalk chalk, add a little bit of water and some cornstarch. I put all of mine like in an old muffin tin, and you stir it together. And then you have homemade sidewalk chalk paint. It entertained her and my 10-year-old son for maybe an hour. And it was mostly free. A win.
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1: If I had only known the last time would be the last time.

0: You know, it is going to be quite an unusual day. When you walk into the store, all the lights are off in the store, and they say, no, no, the registers are working. It's fine. Come on in. I very hesitantly took like these weird baby steps. I was like, are we sure about this? Hi, I'm Kim Fitz. I was trying to school supply shop for my 10-year-old son, my 5-year-old daughter, and the lights in the store were completely out. People were walking around with their flashlights on their phones on shopping. So yes, I joined the crowd. Why not? I've got to get the school supply shopping done. And it was lower stimulation. I really liked it. It was quieter. The music wasn't so loud. Everybody was really quiet, flashlights on. Like it was a little school supply hunt. Crayons, notebooks. Shh, they're over here. I liked it.
1: 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It's America.

0: What one deputy did after a false alarm, it may have changed the way that several children see police officers forever. It is so beautiful. And your beautiful Ripple story right around the corner.
1: The story behind the song, Breathe On It.
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1: Here's Torin Wells.
3: All throughout scripture, we see the breath of God representing the Spirit of God. This is symbolizing the Holy Spirit empowerment of God in our lives. And this song is a prayer that God's Spirit would breathe on everything that we do, on our businesses, on our dreams, on our families, on our brokenness, so that we can experience the life-changing power of His presence.
2: Lord.

0: robber.
1: What one deputy did after a false alarm, it may have changed the way that several children see police officers forever. So very glad that you are right here for this beautiful Ripple story. It was a reported gas leak, thankfully, that turned out to be a false alarm at an apartment complex, where one deputy noticed something else that needed attention. There were several children that looked really nervous around the officers, and their mom explained they were just afraid of police. So, instead of simply leaving, the deputy knelt down on the pavement, grabbed some sidewalk chalk, and played with dolls, laughing, spend time with the kids. No speeches, no lectures, just kindness. Took time to play with them. By the time he left, those children weren't looking at a badge anymore. They were looking at a friend and really even wondering, when's the next time that you're going to swing by?
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0: somehow back to school season doesn't just fill up those big backpacks. Whew, it is filling up the calendars as well. Mine for sure. Hi, my name is Kim Fitz. If we have never met before, I am so honored that you swung by. And I have a 10-year-old son and a 5-year-old daughter. I officially signed my son up for soccer. I have a feeling the World Cup may have had something to do with that decision. The only catch, soccer practice is the very same day my daughter has dance practice, and they are just a couple of minutes of wiggle room in between from going from one place to the other with homework. August, I see ya, and I'm already looking at the calendar taking deep breaths.
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0: It really is funny what counts as a major accomplishment sometimes the older that you get. Hi, I am so grateful that you swung by. My name is Kim Fitz. It grew roots. Oh, I'm so excited. I've propagated rosemary for my hairdresser. She bought a new house, and I thought it would be so great to bring her a little rosemary plant the next time that she cuts and fixes my hair. It grew roots. I've never been so proud. A little stick in a cup of water, and now I've moved it over to a nice little pot to take to her. Yes, very excited about this plant.
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7: 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I look around at the people next to me. I look on social media and over again, I see this perfect picture of someone's life. And I think to myself, God, when other people are brave, all I see is fear in my life. And then I

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I feel like every time that I make a turn, it is heading down another broken road when I remember that God has a perfect plan for my life. When we throw up our hands and we confess the places that we fall short, that's when God's perfect love shows up and loves us perfectly.

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2: So, Father God, we come in the mighty name of Jesus, praying that you would empower us with the whole armor of God, that you would place on us the belt of truth. We ask in Jesus' mighty name that you would cause us to live lives that reflect your truth, live lives that overcome every lie of the enemy that's been sent to kill, steal, and destroy the life that you have for us. You've come that we may have life and life more abundant. We thank you, Jesus, that you promise us that you are the way, the truth, and the life. So we're just praying now, God, that that truth would rest on us, that you would be our truth, that we would believe everything that you've spoken for us, that you would cause us to walk in the victory that you have for us, that you cause us to know that when you speak, everything changes, that your voice has power, dominion, and authority. And we release your truth over our life today that calls us to walk in the victory that you have for us in the mighty name of Jesus. Amen.
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0: A little boy decided to ride his bike just a minute down the road from where they live to TJ Maxx. I like this little kid. Hey, my name is Kim Fitz. It's just at the end of the street and he wanted to just walk around. While wandering the aisles, he spotted a beautiful sign with birds surrounding the Bible verse, Jeremiah 29:11. That's one of my favorites. He immediately thought, Mom would love this. He didn't have any money, though. Well, a complete stranger noticed, walked over, handed him $7. And this little boy, he kept telling his mom, I promise, I didn't ask for it. I promise. But thanks to one generous stranger, he was able to ride back home and surprise his mama with a gift that came straight from the heart.
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0: trust. It is one of those gifts that you cannot buy, you cannot demand. It must be given. To trust somebody. Whew. Hi, I'm so very glad that you are right here. If we've never met before, my name is Kim Fitz. I got the sweetest text message the other day from a friend who has signed her kids up this new school, and she simply said, would it be okay if I put you down as an emergency contact for my kids' school? Incredibly honored. Yes, you can. To be someone another family completely trusts with their babies. That is a responsibility I do not take lightly. And that text message, whew, I started tearing up. Sometimes love looks like simply being somebody another person knows they can call.
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twice a week, one 73-year-old man, he walks into a hospital with no stethoscope, just simply open arms. And the difference he is making, it's amazing. 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

0: twice a week, one 73-year-old man, he walks into a hospital with no stethoscope, just simply open arms. Hey, I am so glad that you're right here. My name is Kim Fitz. His name is Dave. And Dave has spent his Tuesdays and Thursdays volunteering in the neonatal intensive care unit, the NICU, holding premature and critically ill babies while they fight for their lives. Before picking up each tiny infant, he carefully learns about their condition, watches their monitors, and quietly rocks them in his arms. He says it's the best job he's ever had. Nurses know that sometimes healing isn't just found in medicine. It can also come through human touch, comfort, and love. Dave may not be wearing scrubs or performing surgeries, but every cuddle reminds these little fighters and their families they are not alone.
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0: know it's time to replace something when you're reaching for the glue instead of the warranty. And I reach for the glue more often than I'd like to admit. Hey, my name is Kim Fitz. My 10-year-old son loves his shoes. They have been his running shoes for quite some time now because I just glued the sole back onto the shoe the other day. He said, no, they're fine. Mom, they're fine. I think we've crossed the line between breaking them in to holding them together. And it looks like the school shoe shopping might be in our future sooner rather than later.
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0: It is amazing what some rings are worth and what others are worth to you. Hi, my name is Kim Fitz. After 96 years, the World Cup is finally introducing an official championship ring. This thing is huge. It's got 18 karat gold, 89 diamonds, 36 sapphires, and fans, they can even buy one for around $12,000. Meanwhile, earlier today, my kids handed me their sticky icky ring pops to hold so they didn't get grass all over them. And you know what? I thought that was really special.
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Sometimes the sweetest thank you comes with little whiskers. And this one did. And it came back through the drive-thru. It's your beautiful ripple story coming up next.

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0: sometimes the sweetest thank you comes with little whiskers. And this one did. Always grateful that you're including me in your day. Hi, my name is Kim Fitz. These employees at a fast food restaurant, they noticed a stray cat was hanging around. Well, instead of ignoring her, they made signs, hoping someone would give her a forever home. Somebody saw the sign, and they did. A short time later, her new owner brought the cat back through the drive-thru, not because she needed help anymore, but simply to let the employees see how happy and healthy she had become. The smiles said it all. They were so excited to see this sweet cat once again, and it just had a sweet way of coming full circle. Thank you for making the signs.
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0: There is this hidden law that says if you don't get ready, you're going to run into everyone that you know. And the moment that you get ready, you look nice, you may not even see anybody. Hi, my name is Kim Fitz. I did just that the other day. My 10-year-old son, my 5-year-old daughter, they went to their first vacation Bible school where I was not volunteering. It was weird. And I thought it was a pull up, wave from the car, drop off situation. No, no. The very first night was one of the nights where every parent had to walk in. I knew the church. I knew the people. I was like, no, we're good. Just go inside. I know I have to walk with you. Like this, giant t-shirt, baseball hat, leggings, looking like I had no other plans to see any other human. Let's go inside. 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

0: faithful in every chapter of your story isn't going to stop now. 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

Hey, what's going on? My name is Brant, and producer Sherry is here too. So, we're going to do Brant's three things coming up. The three things today are just three incredibly simple things that I know you need to hear today. How do I know it? Well, we'll talk about that too, but I know you need to hear these three incredibly simple things. We'll talk about that coming up.

0: It is time for Brant's Three Things. That's why we have this very, very regal fanfare.
1: Yes.
0: To announce it, I come in with a scroll with three things on it.
1: And one scroll.
0: Very cool. Three scrolls.
1: Yeah, I was going to say, you usually have a scroll per thing.
0: Multiple scrolls.
1: Just adds to the authority.
0: Today, here's the theme. Okay, there's always a theme that ties all these scrolls together.
1: Of course.
0: Three incredibly simple things I know for a fact you need to hear today.
1: Okay.
0: All right. So that is it. Let me start with number one. It won't take long. I know you need to hear this. And here it is. God wants to be with you. He really does. It's weird sometimes to think of it that way, that he actually wants to be with you. But it's obvious. And it's mind-boggling to me that he wants to be with me. Because I know me somewhat. And if I was him, I wouldn't want that. But he still loves me. And the same thing goes for you. I'm not going to gripe about it. Like, this is an opportunity. But he wants some time, just you and him today, because he actually likes you and loves you and wants to be with you. Hey, this is Brant. I got some great news. How about this? Perhaps you already support Cure International, these children's hospitals where kids with treatable disabilities get life-changing surgeries. Well, guess how many of those surgeries Cure did in the last year? I'll give you a second. More than 21,000 just in the last year, all in the name of Jesus. It is amazing work, and it's just growing and growing. If you want to get involved, let's do more. Cure.org.
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0: Three incredibly simple things that I know for a fact you need to hear today. I know this for a fact you need to hear it. Here's the second one. Again, super simple. Jesus said to ask. So whatever you got on your mind, whatever you're worried about, concerned about, thinking about, he actually said that, to ask. And we're supposed to have the sensibilities of a child in some ways, where we realize he's a father who loves us. And he might say no, but even that will be in our best interest. But ask, and instead of me talking to everybody else about it, or complaining, or worrying, or whatever about it, he is saying over and over, hey, Brant, you can ask about this. Same goes for you.
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8: I didn't wake up today by accident. 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And this song shouts, I came to praise. That's why I woke up today.
9: I came to praise. 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

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It's the Dave Ramsey Show from 1 till 4. Doug and Jamie will take you home afternoon drive. 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

0: Okay, three incredibly simple things that I know for a fact you need to hear today. I know it for a fact, because I need to hear this every day. Here's the third one. Incredibly simple, stuff you probably already know. But that thing you're worried about, you don't need to worry about it. I mean, it's not like Jesus is being childish when he says, don't worry, don't be anxious. We're reminded repeatedly in the Bible not to be anxious. It's not mythology. It's not a joke. It's not something that's just simplistic. People then were living with food insecurity, the likes of which most of us will never experience. And it was political upheaval to the max. Revolutions, instability, oppression, you name it, they're dealing with it. And here's Jesus himself telling people that they don't need to worry, and instead trust their Father in heaven who loves them. So I just wanted to remind you of that, and the reason I know you need to hear that is honestly because I need to hear it too. Hey, you know what's weird? This is Brant, by the way, but what's weird, we'll spend 3 hours reading reviews before buying like a $30 gadget online and then make huge financial decisions without doing much research at all, just going with the first thing we hear. I'm not judging this. 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

0: The story behind the song, Perfectly. 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
2: I want to be perfect. I look around at the people next to me. I look on social media and over again, I see this perfect picture of someone's life. And I think to myself, God, when other people are brave, all I see is fear in my life. And then I remember that it's God's perfect love that casts out that fear. I feel like every time that I make a turn, it is heading down another broken road when I remember that God has a perfect plan for my life. When we throw up our hands and we confess the places that we fall short, that's when God's perfect love shows up and loves us perfectly.
1: I would

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No problem. We post that in the news section each day. 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

0: Greetings to you. My name is Brandt, and producer Sherry is here too. Did you see this video of the lady at the gas station going back and forth?
1: Mm-mm.
0: I don't know if it was set up or not.
1: Okay. But
0: she pulls in and the pump's on the wrong side of the car.
1: Uh-huh.
0: And then she pulls around and it's still the same side.
1: Yeah.
0: And she does it like five times.
1: Well.
0: She gets frustrated. And I was watching it just hurting.
1: Uh-huh.
0: Because I have done that.
1: I have done it too. When you get a rental car.
0: Right.
1: And you're not,
0: well,
1: it has been a rental
0: my own car.
1: It hasn't been your own car, has it?
0: It has been my own car.
1: Oh, dear.
0: And it's been
1: okay.
0: Where I pull it around, I'm like, okay, well, now I got, no, I just did the same exact thing again. But I felt for her because, like, the last thing I want, in the moment, I'm thinking, I hope nobody's recording
1: right.
0: this.
1: Yes, yes.
0: And sure enough, somebody was.
1: And it's going viral.
0: People are out there, and it scares me to death.

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1: Should have been long gone now, yeah. Should them be living?

0: if you struggle with fitness and stuff, you know, it's good to get in there and try.
1: Yes. Now, usually I do early morning stuff, very early morning stuff, and I'm usually by myself with a trainer.
0: Yeah.
1: Saturday, I decided, he's like, there's a class. There's usually only 5 or 6 people come and, you know, do stuff in the class. And I was like, okay. I got there. There were probably like 10 to 12 people, which is fine. And then the first thing he told us to do was like this jog somewhere. And everyone in there is more fit than I am. Hmm. Let's put it that way. And I instantly was back in 8th grade. It was the president's physical fitness.
0: Yeah.
1: They're making you run a mile. I know it's going to take me 3 class periods to finish it. Like, instantly, I was that little girl again.
0: I don't think they understood what they were doing to us with presidential physical fitness. Because we just wanted the patch. And it was basically, we're going to humiliate you. And you
1: and
0: will never, ever,
1: still here,
0: ever forget that. 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
6: Three brothers in a fire, willing to die for their faith. But you were with them in the fire, and they walked out the next day. And Daniel met a lion, because

0: people are worried that they're replaceable. Some people are worried that they're replaceable at work or whatever because of AI stuff. I just think it's wild when we think about that. The things that Jesus values and emphasizes are precisely things that technology cannot produce.
1: Hmm.
0: Can't. Not real faithfulness. 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Not real sacrificial love. Forgiveness. Actual humility. None of that. None of that can be replaced. 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

0: No, it's true. It's true. You just talked about the Presidential Physical Fitness Award.
1: Do they still have it?
0: I don't think so. Okay. I don't know.
2: They realized what they were doing to
0: Oh, nobody could get it. No one. Like, even the great athletes.
2: Yeah,
0: were like,
2: that's true.
0: I can't just, like, so we all lose.
2: Traumatized for life.
0: And you just hang there.
2: Yeah.
0: Literally hang there.
2: Yeah.
0: Trying to do a pull-up or a flexed arm hang. Oh. In front of, you're elevated. Your failure is elevated in front of a crowd.
2: Yes, everybody, because even right. other classes can see you. And I remember, because like, I wasn't a small girl.
0: Yeah.
2: And they put me up on the bar, and I held it. And you're fine while they're holding your legs, but then they let your legs go. And it's how long can you hang there? And I immediately, violently shaking.
0: In the back of my head to this day, I do pull-ups at the gym or whatever. And I'm like, man, if they could see me now, I could totally get that patch.
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0: saw a survey, like 9%, maybe, no, 7% say they trust the news media. It's 7%.
1: 7%.
0: Yeah, so I'm in the 93.
1: Okay.
0: So yeah. This said, even when the news media gets it right, and sometimes they get it right, but even when they get it right, they don't get all of it about reality. Like, they're not getting the whole truth about our existence. Like, who are we? Who, like, what are we for? What's life for?
1: The big picture.
0: Yeah, the big picture. The stuff that's, but it's stuff that's going on. It's everyday. Everyday reality of the beauty that we're surrounded with, the way that we're sustained second by second, the goodness in the world. There really is. There's a lot. The Lord created these things and said that's good. It's beautiful. The truth. Like even when you're getting something, it's like, that's right, but that's not the whole truth, is it?
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0: I know, it's totally counterintuitive. It sounds like a almost impossible way to live. It's not impossible. You can do this. I can do this, but we have to decide to do it. And that is, don't be overcome by evil, but overcome evil with good. Again, counterintuitive. Most of the time, we see somebody going off, we see somebody up to evil, and we think, okay, well, by any means necessary, we have to stop it. That's not what we're called to as believers. We're supposed to overcome evil with good. That means in the way I talk about things, the way I talk about people, whether or not I mock people or not, that sort of thing. Like, even if they're evil, this is in Romans 12, I'm actually quoting, by the way, even if they're evil, we're still called to overcome evil with good. Evil can hurt the first time because it's evil, and it can hurt a second time if we become evil.
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0: Here's a reminder, and you know this, right? But correcting people as a lifestyle is a full-time job. And you can try it. A lot of people do.
1: It's exhausting.
0: It's exhausting. Monitoring everybody, correcting people, noticing, keeping records. Thankfully, the way of Jesus is not about keeping records and being general manager of everybody else's wrongness, like keeping track of it. Like having that taken off, like trusting the Lord with capital J justice in the end for everything is such a huge relief.
1: Hey friends, this is Sherry. 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

0: Hey, what's up? My name is Brant. Producer Sherry's here. Welcome to the show. By the way, we should tell you if you're new to the show, it can take some getting used to. We totally understand that. I know I sound kind of different. I get comparisons from Kermit the Frog to Garfield the Cat.
1: Both lovable characters.
0: Both, right.
1: Yes,
0: thank
1: absolutely.
0: You.
1: Absolutely.
0: Yes, and Producer Sherry has this big laugh that people comment on. It's actually wonderful, but at first it's like, what is going on this show? So thanks for sticking through this. Thanks for being part of things.

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0: Here's a good question for pet owners. Would you love your pet? I want you to know I am a pet owner and I love my dog.
1: She's a good dog.
0: Really, she's such a good dog.
1: She's a good dog.
0: Thank you. Sherry acknowledges as an outside observer the goodness of the dog. But the question is, would you still love that dog or that pet so much if it was a human? And the answer is absolutely not.
1: What?
0: I just saw that question. I'm like, there's no way. Be like, why are you just lying around? What are you doing?
1: That's a great point. Oh, I gotta go get you food again.
0: I gotta get you food again. Okay. And if I don't, you're gonna whine about it. All right. No, that would not be okay. Hey, you know what's weird? 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
1: The story behind the song, Alleluia. Here's Chris from Elevation Worship.
2: I didn't wake up today by accident. I've been gifted another day by God, and I get to choose what to do with it. And this song shouts, I came to praise. That's why I woke up today.
3: I came to praise. That's why I woke up today. That's why I woke up today.
2: So no matter what I'm walking through, God is worthy. No matter how I'm feeling, He's still faithful, and He deserves my praise.

0: If you have just joined us, to explain the show, my name is Brant, by the way. Producer Sherry is here. She is the producer of the show.
1: Yeah.
0: I do all the content. So before the show, for hours, I will search for stuff.
1: Mm-hmm.
0: And that may shock you. You may be like, and you came up with that?
1: Hours?
0: But honestly,
1: there's a lot of love that goes into it.
0: Yes. And I'm asking God, please let this be a blessing to people.
1: Mm-hmm.
0: And so that's what happens. Sherry does not know what's coming.
1: That's true.
0: We don't talk about it ahead of time. I'm not going to be like, oh, I say this and then you laugh at that or whatever.
1: Nope, we don't discuss it at all.
0: No, because we want it to sound natural because it is natural.
1: Yeah.
0: So that's what you have. And we're really glad you're here. We talk a lot about Jesus, the wisdom that's in the kingdom of God, his goodness, why you can trust him, mm-hmm. reminders, that kind of stuff. We also like to laugh about a lot of stuff. So yeah, we're just glad you're here.
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0: push mower, and it only had three wheels on it. Mm-hmm. I just called him three wheel push mower guy. Mm-hmm. But he's more than that.
1: Like so much more.
0: Right?
1: Yeah.
0: But we do, but I'm using that as an extreme example.
1: I get it. Yeah.
0: But we do. That's the guy, I don't like his politics. Mm-hmm. That's the lady who's something like, but there's a lot going on there. Just a reminder, like the people that you're struggling to have compassion with too, a lot of times we are only seeing one dimension. And it's really good to ask God to help me love this person as who they really are.
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